0: rising from the fire that consumes her. In fear of her torment, they will stand at a distance and cry out, "Woe, woe to the great city, the mighty city Babylon, for in a single hour your judgment has come." Verse 11, "And the merchants of the earth will weep and mourn over her, because there is no one left to buy their cargo." The cargo of gold and silver and precious stones and pearls. And keep reading that list. I don't have time to read it all to you. But it's everything that we like to buy. All of those luxuries and everything that we enjoy. Baby, them days is about over. And y'all can see it now. Them sections that used to be this wide in HEB, them sections this wide now. I know you've noticed. I know the women have. There's some things that we're not going to be able to get, y'all. America, and not just America, because like I said, America plays a very, very insignificant role in history. But all of this riches and all of these exports and imports and all of this stuff, that's all of the Babylon system. What is the Babylon system? To get rich off the back of others. Read up on J.D. Rockefeller and see if he is not in medical. He said in the early 1900s, if you took his money, he would give hospitals money if they would follow his curriculum for medical schools. Look at it. Several naturopathic medical establishment closed down. Because medicine used to be all about natural things, leaves and herbs and spices. Now, because Rockefeller is also in oil, and most of your pills and your capsules, those things are petroleum based. And not only is he in the medical establishment through the medical schools funding them, he's also in the food industry. All you got to do is Google J.D. Rockefeller in the food industry. J.D. Rockefeller in the medical establishment. So what's happening now in America and actually across the world is they keeping us sick with bad food so we can go to the hospital, and they making money in every way on us, y'all. That's the Babylon system. The Babylonian system is to become rich off the backs of your subjects, off the backs of your people. The governmental entities that we voted in to be responsible for us, to govern us properly, these people are into making money now. They do not care if you healthy or not. Food these days in HEB, 85 to 90% of the food in HEB and Walmart is not to make you healthy. It's to make the food industry rich. Mark my words. The food industry these days have zero health component. Babylon is falling because people are waking up. How many people you know trying to eat better and trying to live right now? It just in your own little circle. Because people waking up. The Bible also says in the book of Daniel that in the last days knowledge will increase. We're not falling for all the old governmental tricks no more, y'all. These people do not care about us. These people care about making money and having power and prestige. But Babylon is falling. Babylon is falling. Right now as I speak, the Euphrates River is drying up. Biblical prophecies are coming true. Google the Euphrates River drying up. Google that. And it's going to tell you that they got parts you can walk across on dry land now. And go read your Bible about what does it say about the Euphrates River drying up. What is the prophecy about that? Babylon is falling, y'all. America is part of it, but America is not all of it. Babylon is falling. And when you read Revelation 18, it names everything that we lust after. Everything that we want coming in on them ships and on them boats and coming from all these foreign countries and all that, that system is finna fall. It's falling right now. Y'all see it happening. You might be in denial. You might be floating down that river in Africa, denial. But it's happening right before our eyes. Jesus is coming again. Hallelujah. So get yourself and your loved ones to accept Christ as their personal Savior. God said, next time it ain't going to be by water, it's going to be by fire. See how it's getting so hot? Did y'all see the news today about the temperatures in Paris, I think it was, where the Eiffel Tower and all that's at? See? Hot has it ever been since they've been keeping records? We were still in June last week, and it was already 100 degrees in West Texas. Over the weekend, last Thursday, Friday, and over the weekend, it was already 100 degrees in West Texas, and we still in June. I suggest you wake up. Hallelujah. God bless y'all. We finish our series on Nimrod. I'll be taking off next week, getting another lesson plan ready. God bless y'all. If Jesus don't come and we still alive, I'll be back on the subsequent Tuesday to give you another segment of Breaking Bread. Thank you so much for joining, for tuning in. I pray that this information has been useful for you. If nothing else, I hope that it gets you to studying. Don't just disagree with me and say I'm wrong. Go study and have some information to prove. Don't just say it. Don't go ask nobody. Learn how to study for yourself. Hallelujah. Let us pray. Father God, it is in the mighty, powerful, wonderful, everlasting name of your Son, Yeshua HaMashiach, Jesus Christ the Messiah, we pray. God, we give you praise, glory, and honor for yet another day. And we count on you, God, that you would have us to be ready when your Son comes. So we just thank you for choosing us and using us. And we love you, we trust you, we honor you, we bless you, we magnify you. It is in the wonderful name of your Son, Yeshua HaMashiach, Jesus Christ the Messiah, we pray. Let all God's people say amen. And amen.
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96.9 LPFM 2026 Senior Summer Slam 1. 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If necessary, leave a message.

We got something special we're gonna do for you. And I'm gonna call Casey and JoJo at this time to do this. Some of you might know this song. It's an oldie but goodie. And if you know it, feel free to sing along with me and Casey tonight. Casey.

0: you.
1: Thank you.
0: Right now, that's it for Jodeci. We're going to call on another member of the family. We had the pleasure of doing a song with him on his first album and second. His name is Give It Up for Father MC.
1: My brother.
0: How y'all doing today?
1: I would like the Nubian sisters, my backup, could y'all come on the stage?

I am only one man. I am only one man. I am only one man. When my earthly life is done, and I stand before the King, will he turn his back on me? Or will the angels start to sing? Maybe the question will be asked, did I carry out a true humanitarian task? Did I uphold the integrity of my field? Did I help the homeless, the less fortunate, and those who have lost their will? Who am I to say what you must do, to whom you must pray? My maker made me in a very special way. When it was done, the mold was cast away. I was only a man. I was only a man. I was only a man. Who dared to take a stand? Made in the image of my maker. Made with his loving, unchanging hands. I was only a man, and I did what I had to do. In the company of many, and in the company of few, I treated all my brothers and sisters the way my maker would have wanted me to. Now that my footprints are gone from the sand, you must carry on with our work. Carry on with the plan to help those in need and the weak to stand. To stand with the dignity and pride that they live quality lives. I am only one man. I am only one man. I am only one man. When my earthly life is done, and I stand before the King, will he turn his back on me? Or will the angels start to sing? Maybe the question will be asked, did I carry out a true humanitarian task? Did I uphold the integrity of my field? Did I help the homeless and the less fortunate and those who have lost their will? Who am I to say what you must do, to whom you must pray? My maker made me in a very special way. When it was done, the mold was cast away. I was only a man. I was only a man. I was only a man.

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I remember when groups like the Shy Lights, Harold Melvin and the Blue Notes, Manhattans and others, they used to break it down and talk to the ladies. And all the old school players, they sang about love. We don't do that anymore. What happened? What's love got to do with it? Everything, player.

0: you'd like for dinner tomorrow night? You always want chicken, but I can't give it to you. What would you like for tomorrow?
1: Chicken.
0: But you can't have it. You don't have enough teeth to chew it.
1: I do, but I have 3 teeth.
0: 3 teeth aren't enough. 1 on the bottom and 2 on the top. Wait a minute, that's not how it works. You have a half of one over here, a half of one over here, and 1 over here. How in the world are you ever going to choose chicken like that? Who are you?
2: I'm the Enchanting Wizard of Rhythm.
0: Why did you come here?
2: I came here to tell you about the rhythms of the universe.
0: Would you please tell me about them?
2: When rhythms fall through a cosmic forest, they explode into colorful raindrops of time. Like metallic butterflies, they flap their wings and embrace rhythms of hope. Hoping that all, even wishing that all, would remain free. Free like rhythms of water bathing within rhythms of light, and eventually evolving into a rainbow of life. With colors of orange, yellow, and green, they reflect all rhythms of dreams and start simple rhythms of truth that make babies cry for you. And rhythms of sound blend with rhythms of space, which create rhythms of joy and rhythms of sorrow that become one in your year of tomorrow. Tomorrow is when rhythms of voices are singing of freedom, as if pouring into the universe all the rhythms of being. As higher levels of consciousness demand rhythms and rhythms of peace, and rhythms speaking softly of love, with tempos rising and falling like spiritual blood that ignites into shining stars, then explodes into rhythms of giant gongs, which give the rhythms of birth from her universal womb. Our master musicians beat rhythms of joy, and galaxies dance to the rhythm of a newborn boy, whose heart is in tempo with

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0: Swing gate. 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Sing that thing, give everything you got. It don't mean a thing if it ain't got that swing. Hey, hey.
1: What that do? What that do? What that do? What that do? What that do?

That means an increase in the welfare line. Crime rate is rising too. If you were hungry, what would you do?

mothers got plenty of cash. Tricks on the corner, gonna see to that. Some like to smoke and some like to blow. Some are even strung out on a $50

I've heard people say that too much of anything is not good for you, baby. But I don't know about that. Many times if we've loved and we've shared love and made love, it doesn't seem to me like it's enough.

0: Gerald is trying to remind us that our struggle has always been about suffering, sacrifice, and service. That's what Dr. King meant when he said that unearned suffering is redemptive.
1: You know, Brother Tavis, Gerald Levert, who was the greatest soul singer of his generation, has the courage to speak for the world because he knows that the condition of truth is to allow suffering to speak.
0: When you talk about sacrifice, you got to remember that cowardice asks, is it safe? Expediency asks, is it politic? Vanity asks, is it popular? But conscience asks, is it right? And every now and then we must take positions that are neither comfortable nor safe nor politic nor convenient, but we do it because our conscience tells us that is right.
1: As the great Curtis Mayfield used to say, freedom is not free. You have to be willing to pay a price and to bear the cost.
0: Service? Any of us can be great because all of us can serve. All it takes is a heart full of grace and a soul generated by love.
1: Reminding us of the biblical imperative, he or she who is greatest among you will be your servant. And to serve is not simply to be successful. It is to learn how to love, because you cannot lead the people if you don't love the people. You cannot save the people if you don't serve.

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But through it all, nothing compares to the way I love you, girl. So baby, let's stay in love.

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Would you please put your hands together for Mr. Calvin Cool Hand Snowden on guitar.

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Yeah. Back here, y'all, on bass. 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

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Yeah. 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I love them. On drums, y'all. Give it up for Mr. Craig Boom Boom Washington.

0: Oh, yeah. All right, and to my left, y'all. Big, tall, sexy. Did you hear him hit that Mariah Carey note, y'all, last set? Oh, my goodness. It makes me want to just go slap him in the face, just like that. Y'all, give it up for my partner in crime, Mr. Carday.
1: All right, y'all, break it down. And up front, y'all, we have the lovely and talented and alluring and captivating and sensual and sexual. She's our personal enchantress.
0: Straight out there.
1: I want my money here. Miss Carolyn Williams, y'all. Give it up for Cal.
0: And collectively, we are unity, y'all. Hope you guys enjoyed the last set. This is like our jazz, blues kind of thing that we like to do. We got more stuff coming up, though, y'all. A lot more funk, reggae, jazz, blues.
2: Oh, yeah.
0: Got all that coming up. We're gonna take a small pause for a worthy cause, y'all. Stick and stay. Don't go away. We will be right back. Thank you.
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We've definitely got our thing together, don't we, baby?

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Nobody but you and me. 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

and all the cities in the surrounding area. 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Coming up at 11 a.m. this morning, you can join Paula Baxter. That's right. Paula Baxter with Health Watch. That's today, June the 24th at 11 o'clock. Paula's guest will be Chase Selman. He's a chiropractor from Groves, Texas. Hey, they're going to be discussing all things chiropractic. So you tune in, all right? 11 o'clock this morning with Paula Baxter of Compassion Hospice with Health Watch. 11 o'clock. Stay with me. You're on The Breeze Radio. On the grill, my man, the Blues Travelers. It's called Mountain Cry. Hold on to your seats.

Coming up at 11 a.m., you can join Paula Baxter of Hell's Watch. Well, Paula Compassion Hospice. Hadn't had my morning coffee yet. With Hell's Watch right here on the Breeze Radio. 11 o'clock this morning, ladies and gentlemen. Her guest will be Chase Selman. I got to go get me some coffee, man. I'm messing up this morning. I'm not doing good at all. Check out little Frankie Beverly while I get myself together. Anyway, you can join Paula Baxter of Compassion Hospice with Health Watch today at 11 o'clock. That's right, this morning. They're going to be discussing all things chiropractic. So you got back problem, you got neck problem. You can't figure out why you can't sleep at night. Maybe the way you land on your pillow. Yeah, maybe all that food you've been chucking down at 12 o'clock watching all them soap operas. Forgive me, Lord.

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Stay with me. Up next, Paula Baxter of Compassion Hospice with Health Watch. Her guest today is going to be Chase Selman, chiropractor from Groves, Texas. 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

0: 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Thanks for tuning in to The Breeze, KSAP 96.9 LPFM. You are listening to Health Watch, and I'm Paula Baxter with Compassion Hospice, and I host Health Watch the fourth Wednesday of each month from 11 to noon. And we just thank you guys for tuning in today. We will be taking questions. Our phone number to call if you have any questions is 409-982-0247. And we look forward to hearing from you. And today's guest is Dr. Chase Selman, sorry about that, guys. Dr. Chase Selman from Selman Chiropractic. He's joining us to answer any questions that you guys might have about chiropractic care and how it can help. So thank you so much for being here today. Appreciate it. Great. So tell me a little bit about Selman Chiropractic.
1: Selman Chiropractic was started roughly 30 years ago or so by my dad, Dr. Tom Selman. He started about 30 years ago, roughly, and been around and on the same place ever since then.
0: Wow.
1: And I grew up and went to high school and then went to Lamar for 4 years and kind of decided to join that path. So then last year I was able to graduate and start off there and have been there ever since, and hopefully I'll be there for the next 30 years.
0: Well, great. That shows a lot of longevity and just kind of keeping it in the family. And I would imagine that growing up with your dad, you know, that's his practice, that you knew a lot just from being exposed, you know, through him, and probably saw that that was something that was very beneficial and wanted to follow in those footsteps.
1: Yeah, no doubt. I mean, I spent a lot of time at the office, and then also like hours and then internship, and I would always try to do those at his office, which was, you know, the school's in Houston, so I would kind of make it work where I could be there, because it's like I wanted to meet the people in the community that I would eventually be treating and
0: right.
1: Be around those types of people more often.
0: Yeah, so you kind of already were beginning to develop relationships and eventually, you know, take over for dad and probably have some of the same patients still coming to see you guys. So
1: absolutely.
0: that's really great. It's good to have that longevity, and I know it makes the patients feel comfortable too when they have somebody that they already know.
1: Right. It just helps the trust factor, because it's like if this person's been here 30 years, you can trust what they have to offer a lot more than someone who just pops up, you know. So.
0: Yeah, and you've been doing a lot of community outreach too. In fact, that's how we met. You were doing some community outreach and were very informative with the information that you were sharing at that time. And that's when I thought this would be perfect for our listeners to be able to get that same information. So I'm really glad that you're able to join us today. So tell me where your office is.
1: It is located on 4633 Main Avenue in Groves. It's just past Bruce's pretty much, on Main.
0: The Market Basket.
1: Mm-hmm. Take a left on Main. It's just down there. There's a big blue sign. It says Selman Chiropractic.
0: Yeah. So it's really easy to find.
1: Yes, it's pretty easy to find.
0: So, and I'm going to share the phone number now, at their office. And if you don't, have anything to write it down with right now, we'll be sharing it again before the end of the show. And of course, you know, you can always reach out here to the station or to me for any questions you might have. So the number at Selman Chiropractic is 409-962-9222. So let's get started. So I'm a little bit familiar with chiropractic, but tell me exactly what does chiropractic do?
1: I like to think of it as, and I think the state of Texas sees it as, a neuromusculoskeletal specialist,
0: okay,
1: who is treating people without using medication.
0: Okay.
1: To kind of break that down, neuromusculoskeletal just means that we treat diseases of the nerves, bones, joints, muscles, things like that. Different than

0: And your typical family doctor who's, whenever you present to them with an injury, they're kind of going to kind of give you some medication or a shot or something. We tend to look overall at what could be causing the problem and then figure out the best way to bring your body towards the balance of, you know, returning back from injury, whether that be through adjustments, any sort of stretches, exercises. I mean, there's tons of chiropractors who are going to do things slightly different. The thing that usually tends to be throughout all chiropractic is the adjustment, obviously. But there's different types of modalities and treatments that you can do to kind of bring back your health.
1: Right. And if you can do something without having to take medications, that to me, that seems like a better way to go, because, and we've talked about this here quite a bit, all medications, anything that you put into your body, is there's going to be some effect that it has on your body. Some with the medication could be a side effect that is, you know, not a beneficial thing to you, that then possibly you have to treat, you know, take something else to manage that side effect. So it just, you know, it can kind of avalanche on you.
0: Absolutely. And like, it also, the question is that you have these side effects for a medication, and what is the goal of the medication? Most of the times, and that's why back pain and neck pain is really difficult, because it's like, most of the time the medication is going to end up being for the symptom of what's going on, you know? So it's usually like muscle relaxers, pain medication, nerve medication, like gabapentin, stuff like that. There's side effects to these things, but what is it really ultimately going to do? It's just going to make you not feel that sensation of pain, right?
1: So whatever the cause of the pain is could continue to get worse, possibly.
0: Realistically, yes.
1: Yeah. So, one question that I've got, and we're going to do, back pain is included in this, but a lot of people, and I know I've experienced this myself, sometimes just wake up in the morning just real stiff and sore, and it's like, what happened? Is that just a normal part of getting older, that you're going to wake up and maybe feel stiff or have trouble, you know, getting able to move and get out of the bed? Is that normal?
0: I mean, I think it's normal at some point for whenever you age to not feel like you're 20 years old anymore. I don't think you should wake up necessarily hurting. You shouldn't wake up overly stiff. I mean, that's, I always encourage people, you know, when you wake up, stretch. And a lot of people know that, you know, when you wake up, you should stretch and kind of get your body going. But I mean, you got to think, when you stay in a certain position for a long period of time, whether that be sitting, if you sit for 8 hours without moving, they're a little bit sore, you know. When you lay down and you sleep, a lot of times people don't sleep in the most ideal position.
1: Mm-hmm.
0: You know, they don't have good pillows, good mattress. They sleep on their side or their stomach, you know, with their head all crooked. And then you wake up and you're like, why am I stiff? Well, it's like, well, you just slept terribly, you know, for 8 hours without moving. You know, you wake up, your body's probably not going to have liked that. And then you do that not just one day, but you do it for 40 years. And it's like, well, yeah, you probably have a problem now.
1: Mm-hmm.
0: Because you know, your sleep has been horrific for the last 40 years, you know?
1: Yeah, I think most of us, and of course, sometimes we can't really control if you're asleep, you might move into a position you don't even know. But as you said, the right pillows, a better mattress, or, you know, different things that you can do to enhance sleep. And I'm sure that's something that you guys would discuss with people, you know.
0: And there's all sorts of things, you know, just like in your back, in between each vertebra, there's a disc, right, that's filled with fluid, usually, and a lot of that fluid is a water kind of substance. And at night, that fluid's supposed to build back up. You know, if you're not getting enough water throughout your day, is that disc going to be able to fill back up the same, or is it going to kind of get hard and decrepit, and then all of a sudden things start breaking down, right?
1: Yeah. Well, and that's you know, as people get older, a lot of times we don't drink enough water.
0: Yeah.
1: And there's other people drink other fluids sometimes, but they might not be what's as beneficial as water would be, like drinking Diet Coke. And I'm saying that as I'm looking at the Diet Coke that he brought with him today. But, you know, it's okay to have a Diet Coke, but you got to get that water so that your body can actually do what it's supposed to do. It's like putting oil in your car.
0: Yes.
1: If you don't put oil in your car, it's going to burn up. And same thing with your body. If you're not putting water into your body, your

0: joints and all your blood, all your systems aren't going to function the way that they're supposed to. And so, but as I was going to say, when people start getting older, we don't like to drink too much water at the end of the day, because then there's could be that issue of getting up multiple times in the night.
1: Right.
0: So you just have to kind of gauge it to maybe, you know, at 7 o'clock. You know, make sure you get all your water in by 7 o'clock, and, you know, not to say you can't drink a little something before you go to bed, but, you know, to keep yourself from, you know, having to be up all night.
1: No, but that's your spine stays healthy pretty much in two ways. You know, having good nutrition and drinking enough water, and then also has to have motion, you know. And what do people not do typically? Have a good diet, drink enough water, and they don't get enough motion.
0: Right.
1: You know, if your joints aren't, if your spine joints aren't moving, that's when they kind of start wearing down. You're not getting enough water, they start wearing down. And then people end up with pain.
0: Right. So back pain isn't just part of getting older.
1: I know. I disagree with that. Because how many people do you see that are 70 years old, still running marathons, feel great, but those are usually the people that are exercising, live well, eat well, aren't overdoing the bad things, aren't underdoing the good things, you know, they're living correctly.
0: So if someone does, if they are having back pain, we kind of talked about some things that you can do to, and we'll get into this a little more later too about prevention, but if you're having back pain, how do you know if it's something serious or if it's just because you slept crooked one night? I mean, how do you know when it's time to take action?
1: I mean, the best time to take action is as soon as you think you should, and that seems like a weird thing to say, but it's like, you don't want to wait too long. Because if you wait too long and it was serious, and it's like now you're looking at more, you know, issues to jump, more hoops to jump through. I think the obvious signs are is that if you have pain starting in one place, shooting somewhere else. So if you have back pain that's going down your leg, or if you have neck pain that's going down your arm, and you have pain in your hand or your feet, maybe you have numbness that's in your leg, or you have numbness in your hand. Those are definitely things that are pretty important. And the last thing typically is just weakness. Those are like the three like warning signs that I like to look at is radiating pain, numbness, and then weakness. Usually if someone has radiating pain, it's not the worst case because it's usually fixable. Numbness is, you know, bordering that. And then once there's weakness of your whether your hand or your foot or something like that, that's usually where it's kind of out of my hands at that point.
0: Mm-hmm. Well, and so, as you said, paying attention, and if it's something that, you know, maybe 1 or 2 days and it goes away, then, you know, you want to keep it in mind that happened, but, you know, you may be okay. But if it's something that lasts for a longer period of time, then that's your body into it. But I think a lot of us just, we don't necessarily want to go to the doctor most of the time. It's like, oh gosh, got to go to the doctor. But that's why we have doctors, so that when something it's not going exactly the way it should, we have someplace, you know, somebody we can talk to that says, yeah, that's not normal. So let's identify the cause and see if we can't solve this issue.
1: Yeah, especially because the amount of people I see that come in, you know, it's like, well, when did this start? And they're like, oh, I don't know. My back's been hurting for like the last 2 years. And it's like, oh, well, you know, so you've had 2 years to come in and you waited, you know, and it's like, and then they're surprised that it's not better in a week. And it's like, well, we let it go on for so long that, right, you know, things have to have time to adapt.
0: Exactly. And so one thing that is real important to think about is if you have, you know, numbness in your arms, or if you're have tingling in your legs, balance issues, if your range of motion is reduced, that, I mean, it definitely affects your quality of life, but then it can also lead to more serious issues. If you have numbness in your legs or tingling, or you have balance issues, that could lead to falls.
1: Right.
0: And, you know, if you fall, then you could have a break, you could hit your head. I mean, there's so many different things that could happen that if if we just pay attention to what our body's telling us, then we could avoid certain things. So, but I think a lot of times,

0: And I kind of experienced something in quite a while back, but I think we think, well, it's just gonna go away. It's gonna fix itself. It's gonna go away. And I will say this was a long, long time ago. I was in high school and I was in drill team, and we had to do high kicks and splits and all that. And during summer practice, I hadn't stretched as much as I should have, and I was trying to do my split, and I wasn't as low in the split as I needed to be. So a lot of times what we would do is we would be doing the split, and we would say to one of our drill team co-members, bounce me, which what they would do is you'd be in the split and they would gently push down on your shoulders to help stretch those muscles. Well, I made that request, and the girl pushed me down really hard. And so what ultimately happened was I had a pulled muscle, and it hurt for a long time. And I finally ended up going to the doctor, just the regular primary care physician. And he told my mom that I probably just needed some muscle relaxers and that it would heal up. And so I, didn't really like taking them, but I did. And the muscle started feeling better, but I still, over a period of time, I was still having trouble, having some issues with pain while I was just walking. And it didn't go away. And we probably waited too long, but Mom did end up taking me to a chiropractor. And he noticed that my hip was out of alignment. And it was making me walk, like my back was starting to curve a little bit too, just kind of adjusting to my hip not being in place. And it I had a few visits, and he did some adjustments, and it didn't take too long after that where I started feeling some relief. So it is important to address things sooner. If we would have done that sooner, it would have been several months of me not having that pain that was starting to increase and get worse. So that was, that was a real success story for me. So I would imagine that you guys see certain things like that all the time.
1: Absolutely.
0: So, back pain a lot of times is, happens, and you think, well, I didn't do anything to injure myself. I didn't pick anything up too heavy. I didn't have a fall. I wasn't in an accident. So what could be causing pain? I know we talked about, like, pain a lot of times is, happens, and you think, well, I didn't do anything to injure myself. I didn't pick anything up too heavy. I didn't have a fall. I wasn't in an accident. So what could be causing pain? I know we talked about, like, not sleeping in the right position, which sometimes we can't help that, but what are some other?
1: It's just the most common things that people do, and it's usually not one thing. It's one thing you do repeatedly, and a lot of times it's just the smallest little things. It's sitting wrong or sitting too long. It's exercising incorrectly for too long. Maybe it's not exercising. You're not giving your body the proper motion that it needs. A lot of times it's people who do a lot of work where they're climbing up stairs or certain things, and it's the posture that they're having in those situations. A lot of it's just a biomechanical issue where people don't know how to use the joints in their body correctly. And after years of it, your certain muscles just don't even know how to work anymore. Your joints can't move how they're supposed to, and then pain starts coming on because it's kind of just getting locked up and things can't move. Your body doesn't know how to turn or bend the way that it's supposed to, and it's relying on other methods to be able to do that.
0: So something as simple as your chair at work not being adjusted to the right height. And if you're, using a keyboard and your arms are not in the right place, or you're having to, you look down all day, or looking
1: right
0: up, you know, not
1: those
0: the
1: things
0: right,
1: are huge because yeah. you're doing it for, you know, 8 hours a day for 20 years. It's going to have an impact on your spine. I mean, just like you said, with your wrist on a keyboard, everyone talks about how if your keyboard's wrong, you can end up with carpal tunnel, but no one talks

0: talks about how if your chair's wrong, you can end up with sciatica.
1: Right.
0: You know,
1: right.
0: It's like, what's the difference here? And it's, there's a lot of factors to it. It's because, you know, you're sitting in a position where your back is arched wrong. When you're sitting, the muscle that's kind of like in your groin area, your hip flexors, if people know what that is, it's a group of like a couple different muscles. Those are in such a shortened position because your hip is sitting flexed, right?
1: Mm-hmm.
0: Your hips are brought up kind of like if you were squatted down, right? Well, they sit like that for so long that that kind of becomes their resting length. When you stand up, you know how it's kind of hard to bring your hips forward? You're like, oh, I got to stretch. Mm-hmm. You know, it's because your hips were so tight for so long. Well, those same muscles attach to your pelvis and your lower spine. So then if those are constantly getting tight, it's going to be kind of yanking on your lower back in a way that's going to kind of shift it, right? So if that goes on for an extended period, now you're looking at things where your spine is turned or maybe it's been pulled forward and you have this big curve in your lower back. It's not supposed to be there, or it's not curved how it's supposed to be at all, which then pain starts to come on.
1: So if this can be in older people and younger people.
0: Absolutely.
1: Because, I mean, one thing in, like, what you said, biometrics, basically, a lot of factors depend on just the way you move or the way you sit I mentioned something about somebody having back pain and they said, well, I didn't pick anything up too heavy. Well, it might not necessarily have been the weight of something that you picked up, but it could have been your the way you picked it up. If you had to reach over too far, and even if it wasn't heavy and pick it up at the wrong distance, your body doesn't have the ability to balance that out. So you're using muscles that you're using your muscles improperly, which can cause a strain.
0: And then also it's like, cause this is a good way to branch onto this, talking about bending over and picking something up. Cause everyone has probably heard the terms like slip disc, bulging disc, herniated disc, you know, and it's like, oh, I bent over, you know, and they think that that's kind of what back pain is. You know, they go to their doctor, they're having back pain, they get an MRI and they're like, oh, you have a bulging disc. Well, bulging disc or slip disc or something is a true thing, and that is real. I think it is a debatable subject, though, in the medical community, because you without any pain at all. And a lot of times, bulging disc and stuff like that usually aren't from just bending over and picking something up. It's kind of what we talked about earlier. Whenever your disc isn't actually supplied from your body with water and blood and stuff, there's no direct, you know, like channel where blood is entering your disc. You know, there's no artery giving it blood.
1: Mm-hmm.
0: The way it works is kind of like osmosis. So all the motion that's going on in the joint there encourages the surrounding blood and water to then move into the disc, right? It's kind of like a chemical process. You know, it has to have an equilibrium so that the nutrients can go in. So whenever those joints start getting restricted from moving a certain direction, the water and blood is no longer able to correctly move into your disc, which then starts to wear it down and break down over time, and then it starts to bulge out a little bit. It's not always just, you know, I was in the gym squatting 400 pounds. You know, maybe if you're 18 years old, that's going to happen because your disc is young and healthy and you don't have a lot of these issues. But if you're 40 years old, it's probably already there. And then when you do one small accident, it makes it just a little bit worse, but enough worse to where you feel a lot of pain.
1: Mm-hmm. So that's definitely important for us to know all of the, you know, the processes of how the body works. That helps us to, you know, do the things that we're supposed to do, and hopefully remember that we need to do those things, like you said, like taking in enough fluid and eating properly and moving and all that. You mentioned like an 18-year-old lifting weights, that's definitely a way that, you know, you could have something
0: Absolutely.
1: Like that happen. But so speaking about younger people, have you seen an increase in younger people that are having issues that could benefit from chiropractic, and what do you think the causes are?
0: I mean, I see more younger people probably with neck issues, like right at where their neck meets the mid back,

0: kind of upper back, you know. And a lot of that is things that we're guilty of every day, like looking down at our phone for too long or looking down at a computer, you know, which, I mean, you could even say people reading too long. I don't know how many people read too much anymore. But things like that, you know, and a lot of the times we'll take x-rays on those people, and, you know, your neck is supposed to have a curve to it from front to back. It's called the lordosis in your neck and your cervical spine. And we'll see a lot of the people who come in with neck pain who are younger, you'll x-ray their neck, and they've now lost the lordosis in their neck, and it's actually became straight, or it's actually going the opposite way. And it's like, you know, if you had a carpenter, right, someone who builds houses, and one of the boards or some piece of material is supposed to bend one way, and then you bend it the other way, that means it's not holding the weight properly, right? Mm-hmm. It can't hold the same load how it's supposed to. And when things can't hold the load how it's supposed to, your body's natural reaction is, I have to build more bone so that we can kind of adjust to this, which is why people start getting arthritis early in their spine. I mean, people think that arthritis is something that, you know, your 70-year-old grandma might have, but I see people all the time who are 20 to 40 years old who start having arthritis forming in their neck. Regular osteoarthritis. That's a bad sign of, you know, where you're going to be whenever you're 50. Mm-hmm. If it's already starting at 20 or 30, right? So,
1: I guess one thing that we understand, we should understand, our head is pretty heavy.
0: Yes.
1: So the neck does a lot of work. So you're saying that the body will start developing more bone in the neck area?
0: Yes. So like in between the joints, you know, it's going to start increasing the bone structure in there to support it. I think it's like every inch of head movement forward on your posture is like another 10 pounds of pressure applied to your head.
1: Wow.
0: I mean, I don't know the math off the top of my head. You know, it's in books and stuff.
1: But I mean, that's a good way to kind of reference and give us an idea of what it is.
0: And most of the time, you know, I can look at him or you and I might not see it to my normal eye, you know, and then I go take an x-ray on someone and you're like, oh my gosh, you know, you've been walking around like this. And, you know, it's not an uncommon thing, but it's like, you're 20, you know, why is it so bad? What do you do? And it's like, oh, you're 20. Well, guess what? You probably watched TikTok for 6 hours today.
1: Right.
0: You know,
1: and it's and I mean, that's true. If you just, for example, go to a restaurant and people aren't even talking. They might be at a table full of people or on a date, quote unquote, whatever, and everybody's looking down at their phone, and so they're not using correct posture all the time. And we look, and I have to look at my phone all the time for work, so I'm guilty of it too. And so while we're sitting here talking, I'm thinking about my posture, and I'm like, don't judge me for my posture.
0: I'm just as guilty as you are. The difference is I get chiropractic care, you know, as I need it, because I'm aware that I make mistakes. I'm not, you know, a perfect healthy human being. But I know that this is something that can help me. And every time I have an issue, that's what I do. Because, I mean, I'm a young guy. I'm on my phone too. You know, I sit at my desk probably not with the best posture. And that's like everyone. If everyone lived perfectly, we wouldn't need doctors. We wouldn't need chiropractors as much. You know, it's just be whenever you slip and fall or something.
1: Yeah. So definitely why we're here doing the show, is to help people be aware of resources that are available and why we need these resources, and just things that we can kind of keep in mind and do to try to remain as healthy as we can, as long as we can, and to know that there's help out there if we need it. So, you know, we've been talking about back pain for the majority of this time. When we come back, we're going to talk about a couple of other things, but we're going to take about a 2-minute break. And when we come back, we're going to talk about headaches and sciatica and some other things. So, you're listening to The Breeze Radio. This is Health Watch. We're going to take a 2-minute break. We'll be back in just a minute.

0: getting ready for the KSAP 96.9 LPFM 2026 Senior SummerSlam 1. It's gonna be the jam of the year, baby. Join Magic Mark Petrie, Sir Reggie, and Dr. J as they kick off the 2026 Senior SummerSlam. Saturday, July the 18th, 2026, from 12 noon to 2 p.m. at the Carl Parker Center, located at 1800 Lakeshore Drive in Port Arthur, Texas. There's going to be line dancing, musical chairs, soul train steppers, as well as swing out kings and queens in the house. 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
1: Good afternoon. We are back with Health Watch. This is Paula Baxter with Compassion Hospice, and you're listening to The Breeze. Our guest today is Chase Selman, well, Dr. Chase Selman from Selman Chiropractic, and he's been giving us a lot of great information about pain that we experience and some ways to, you know, try to avoid that and things that we can do, and also some information about how chiropractic can help. So we've talked a lot about back pain, but

0: Okay, if you came to me as a chiropractor because you're having a headache, but the cause of your headache is a softball inside of your brain, probably not much I can do for your headache.
1: Right.
0: And now, if you come to me for migraines, there's sometimes things that I can do for that. Sometimes your headaches are actually caused by the nerves right at the first couple of nerves that come out of your cervical spine because they go up the back of your head. And a lot of different posture things can just start placing weird tension on muscles that can cause headaches. Even some of the things that I can suggest in daily life, again, like drinking enough water, good diet, stuff like that. You need a lot of essential nutrients that can kind of prevent your headaches. But chiropractic can definitely help. Same thing with like vertigo. Vertigo is one of the possible causes is your cervical spine. So those are kind of two things that will go hand in hand. But if it's a headache caused by your eyes, that's when I send out, and I'm usually pretty good at figuring out if it's something that I can help with, and if it's not, then I'm gonna send you to someone who can. So the goal is doing a good examination, making sure that there's nothing alarming, like you could have something more serious going on, and then making sure to determine whether it's something I can treat, or if it's something that I know someone better to can treat it, like an ophthalmologist or your ENT, something like that.
1: So when you say cervical spine, what are you talking about? What does that
0: The cervical
1: actually
0: spine
1: mean?
0: is the first seven vertebrae that come from your neck. So it starts at the base of your skull. And your first one you can't even really feel on the back of your head because it's sitting so far up there. They called your atlas. And it goes down, and your seventh cervical vertebra is it's called like the vertebral prominence, right at the base of your neck. Can you feel that like bone?
1: Yes. Yeah, we're all in here touching our necks trying to
0: Yeah,
1: feel
0: so
1: that,
0: that
1: so.
0: is called your vertebral prominence. Most people, it's your seventh cervical vertebra. Sometimes on people, it's your first thoracic, but that's about where your cervical spine ends. So it's just your neck, basically.
1: Okay.
0: There's eight different nerves that come from there because one starts above the first and another one that comes below the first. So eight nerves, seven bones.
1: Okay. So when someone comes in complaining of headache, what I mean, I guess this could be with any anything that they're having issues with. What do you guys do as far as kind of like diagnostics? I mean, what helps you determine what area is causing a problem?
0: That's a good question. So the things that I always do is I look at vascular, neurological, and then just postural. So what I mean by that is your blood pressure, because a lot of people tend to have headaches that coincide with their blood pressure being 160 over 110. And again, that's not something that I'm going to treat. It's like I need your other doctor to take a look at that. Next, I want to look at neurological. So I do testing for your 12 cranial nerves. The 12 cranial nerves are the nerves that are actually going to be coming out of your brain. So they're going to control things that are like your muscles for chewing, your muscles for all your facial expressions. There's three different muscles that are going to move your eyes, muscles that constrict and dilate your pupils. Realistically, in like a layman's way, a lot of it is whenever you see people get pulled over for drinking and driving, they're doing like a field sobriety test. A lot of it is like that. And I've had people say, "Are you questioning whether I'm drunk right now?" And it's like, no, it seems like that, but it's not. It's you look at the pupils and make sure that they're constricting both the same, because both actually have to constrict at the same time. You shine the light into one eye and both eyes are supposed to get smaller.
1: Oh, really?
0: Yes.
1: So if you shine a light
0: In
1: in
0: your left
1: the
0: eye.
1: left eye, then
0: Yes.
1: your right eye pupil will constrict as well?
0: Yes.
1: I guess that's just a like a protection or
0: Right.
1: just,
0: It's
1: yeah.
0: just, it's your nerve signal is supposed to be able to feel that and do both, right?
1: So if that doesn't happen, then something's going on.
0: Yes. And a lot of those things are to check for, because those nerves are coming out of different parts in your brain. And the best way to think of it is it's a quick check to make sure that nothing like that is off. So you test the eyes, you have them go through it's called the cardinal fields of gaze, or like the H in space, where they have you follow their finger or follow the tip of the pen. They make like an H. That's testing all the muscles that control your eyes, because there's different nerves that go to that from your brain. And then you want to have them open their mouth, say ah, stick out their tongue, because if your tongue muscle or tongue nerve is

0: getting affected, then it's going to kind of go to one side. I mean, you could check your gag reflex. They actually do that in your doctor's office. I don't usually do it. And then also your ability to raise your shoulders. So, like, elevate your shoulders. That comes from your 11th nerve. It's just so weird that for whatever reason, the way we were made is that our trap, which is that muscle right at the base of your neck, you know, it's a big muscle. Mm-hmm. That is controlled by your brain. It's not actually a nerve that comes out of your spine. So a lot of people get those tight upper shoulder blade, and that's your trap usually, which comes from your brain. The nerve comes from your brain. So you have them test that and see if there's any weakness in that too. So if we can rule all of the brain stuff out in a way by doing that, the last thing I want to do is just check your cervical spine, go through some orthopedic testing, possibly order an x-ray just to check how your joints are there, see if there's anything crazy going on. And you can see a little bit. I mean, one common place, place that you can have a tumor in your brain is called your cella turcica. On a cervical x-ray, you can kind of see it. It's like a little divot. And if people have like a big tumor, sometimes in your pineal gland, that will swell up. So you look at that always too. So there's a few different ways that you can have a good idea of like what's causing this. And then migraines are the most pretty common cause of headaches. And that's something that there's usually, you get told that we don't know what's going on with you. So it's a migraine, and that has pretty big symptoms that you can just tell based off of someone's history, right?
1: So if someone has what we might call a tension headache, that would be a tension headache is caused from basically what we've talked about, like poor posture or sleeping.
0: Posture.
1: Give us kind of an example. And I know everyone's different. So The treatment plan for me might be a little different than a treatment plan for the Flash or for someone else. But what if someone's experiencing tension headache, what would be kind of a basic?
0: I would say a little bit of therapy to the muscles that kind of go up your neck. You have a group of muscles right at the base of your skull. Those usually get really tight. The group's just called your suboccipital muscles. It's right below the base of your skull. And if you lay someone on their back and you can kind of like do a little bit of manual therapy to those muscles, if those get tight, it can really just start pulling on stuff and cause headaches. And a lot of people who have headaches have really tight suboccipital muscles. Also, I like to do electrical muscle stimulation to kind of like the upper traps, because a lot of that gets really tight in your neck.
1: So is that like a TENS unit?
0: It's like a TENS unit. So it is going to, you feel exactly the same for the most part. You wouldn't be able to tell a difference, but you're actually, it's a different kind of thing. It's called interferential therapy. Pretty much it's working at a different frequency. So whenever you have a TENS unit that you can buy them like at Walgreens or something, order it off Amazon. That's pretty much its main goal is for pain, and it can't really get deep enough into the tissue to do much of anything. Mm-hmm. It might just calm the pain down shortly. The interferential, it feels the same, but because of the electrical current that it's working on, it's actually able to penetrate a little bit deeper so that it can get into those muscles and kind of flip them into we have to relax state, you know. Mm-hmm. And once you can kind of get those to relax and the pain kind of decreases, for one, it lets us kind of get after your neck a little bit better and do our job better, but also it helps a lot with the pain early on. So, and then after we do a little bit of that, I like to have people, it's like a neck roll. I don't know. I mean, you can buy them on Amazon too. They're like $30, but, have people lay on that for like 10 minutes. Cause it kind of puts your neck in the proper position and lets it stretch out. Once people kind of get through that, a lot of times I'll have them do deep cervical flexion is what it's called. Pretty much it's you laying on your back making a double chin, because a lot of people's muscles aren't activating the way they're supposed to. A quick test if you wanted to do it at home is just like lay on your floor and try to like touch your chin to your chest and hold it for 30 seconds. Most people can't do it because their muscles just aren't strong enough because they haven't actually learned how to use them.
1: Is there a way to do that without laying on the floor? Because I would venture to say there's a few people
0: who might not get up,
1: meaning a whole lot of people out there that can't get up off the floor once they get down on there.
0: I mean, I think you could do it on your mattress. It just wouldn't be the same because your mattress is so soft. It's naturally going to, you're going to kind of sink into
1: it
0: a little bit. I mean, we have like chiropractic tables, obviously, that are a little bit firmer and flat that we have people lay on. So if you have something a little bit elevated and firmer, ideally, if not, you know, use your mattress. If you're healthy enough to get up off the ground, you know, that I would, you could do it that way, and just see if you can hold it. But if your muscles are weak there, then that's something that you kind of have to go through people and all, everyone who I, you know, prescribe those exercises to, I'll sit there and watch them. And it's like, you just cannot figure this out. You know, it's like people can't figure out how to use that muscle. No matter what, and it's like it's
1: you're just trying to touch your chin to your chest.
0: And it's like, it's pretty much look down, and then the whole time it's like, yeah, I'll sit there, watch them, like, no, no, chin to your chest. And then they pick their whole head up, and chin to your chest, and they pick their whole head up. It's like they want to use these big muscles instead of using the small ones to do the small movements that we're trying to achieve here. Show people some of that, and then always, like a chiropractor, I'm going to adjust the neck so that the joints that weren't able to move before can start moving the way they're supposed to. There's a tons of different neck adjustments that you can do, and make sure each of those joints is moving properly. And always, if we rule out any red flags beforehand, to make sure that whoever we are going to manipulate, that they are able to get the adjustment done.
1: Okay, so when someone does come in, you do have things that they can do at home to kind of help continue their you know, whatever progress is made, and you know, if you're working toward a goal of relieving a pain or something associated with a headache, it's exercises that they can continue to do to stay healthier.
0: That's a good question. I'll just use like a thing from a patient that I had. This is probably about a month or so ago. Came to me, you know, it's been coming to me because he was having back pain. It's a little different from neck, but it's the same kind of thing. Came to me for his back pain. We were co-treating with other doctors, medical doctors, and he's going through his back pain, yada, yada, yada. He wasn't improving as fast as I wanted to see, wasn't as improving as fast as the medical doctors wanted to see. And it was a tough case of, you know, we know what's going on, but his body just wasn't responding well. And he came in one day, and for whatever reason, I'd just been like, because usually someone comes in, I'm going to, you know, after the first week or so, it's like, look, here's this exercise. I'll show it to him. I'll explain to him how to do it. And it's like, I want you to do this at home, though. You know, it's like, do it this many times a day, or this many times a week, this many times for this many reps. Rolling these things, you know, and like slowly progressing him. I was like, I'm going to take the time. And I went in my office and I sat down and I hand typed 3 pages of exercises for him to do. It was like 11 different exercises. And I went through step by step of put your body in this position, do this with this, and hold it for this long. You know, it's, and I handed it to him. He was like, you know, I just came back from the medical doctor yesterday, and he was telling me how I should also go to physical therapy. He's like, I've gone to physical therapy before, and before I keep going, I think physical therapists are great. You know, I think a lot of what we do coincides. But he was like, if I go to them, this is the same stuff they had me do before. I'm going to be doing these, and a lot of it is. It's the same exercises. You know, that we didn't create any new exercises that haven't been done for, you know, decades. And I, you know, it's like, I'm giving you the tools that you can do at home instead of you coming in, me watching you do it for 30 minutes or an hour, getting charged an exuberant amount because you had a 30-minute or hour-long appointment, which there are chiropractors who that's how their appointments are. It's, you come in for, you know, a scheduled 30-minute, hour-long appointment. Everything that you do is going to be in office. I'm going to watch everything, but it costs a lot more because you're taking up, you know, a lot of time, right? So it's like, instead, I can do what I have to do here, but these things you can do on your own. You know, everybody can do a simple stretch at home. It's like, I feel like I don't need to be a part of that. As long as I tell you how to do it and how often to do it when you can, you know? I mean, if maybe you wake up and you're like, hey, I have a free hour, I can go do these things. And it's all things that you can do in your living room. It's not like I'm saying, hey, go, you know, lay down at the gym and bench press 300 pounds. Mm-hmm. You know, it's things, if you looked them up, it's like cat camels, thread the needle. It's a lot of like back mobilization stuff that gets your body moving how it's supposed to. And, you know, he did it for a couple of weeks. It was like, I'm really starting to feel better. I feel like I'm a lot more mobile. I'm getting back to where I was. You know, it's like these things work. And it's just that side of it does take longer because, you know, if any of us, I mean, I imagine all of us have gone to the gym before. It's like, see any real improvement, it takes time. You know?
1: Right, right.
0: You don't just all...
1: It doesn't happen overnight.
0: No, and everyone who works out knows that, is that the changes are so slow. And whenever these things have been going on, muscles have gone weak and the range of motion is lost, it takes time, you know. And it's like, you have to have a little bit of that. And if I can give you some of that, which... You know, you come in and I can treat you and get you back to where you need to be, but you now also have the tools to prevent anything from coming back and living a healthier lifestyle. That's my goal. You know, it's like, of course, I want to see everybody and treat everybody, but also it's like, I don't want to see you to the point where it's like every time I see you, you're in pain, because then that just means I'm a bad doctor, you know? It's like, I'm not just here to crack your back. I'm here to make you feel better and, you know, enjoy the things that you do. Some people, it's like, oh, I can't play with my grandkids, or I can't play golf, or I can't go fishing, all these things because it's hurting. It's like, that's terrible. You know, you're not getting the most out of your life. We have one life, and if you can't do the things that you enjoy, you're missing out on a large part of it. So, right. You know, I want to get everyone back to living their best life.
1: Well, and we have to be involved in, I mean, we have to take care of ourselves. We have to be involved in our own care. And when someone makes a recommendation, if you're having an issue and someone makes a recommendation, then do it. I mean, you can, a lot of the exercises that you're speaking of, people could probably do while their favorite soap opera is on.
0: Yeah.
1: I mean, you know, you can kind of look at the TV or I mean, you've got to concentrate on what you're doing, yeah, too. But, I mean, you could, you know, listen to television or listen to music or something that you enjoy doing inside where it's comfortable, the air conditioning's on. And there's no, is there any specific time of day that's best to do the types of exercises?
0: The hardest part with giving people exercises is having them do them. So I always tell people, do them when you can do them. If I tell you to wake up at 6 a.m. and do these exercises for an hour, the odds of you doing them is probably slim to none. And that's why most of the time I ease people into it, because it's like, if I can get them just doing this one thing and explain to them it's going to take up 5 minutes of their day for once a day, whenever they can, they're a lot more likely to do it. You know, and then you ease them into the next thing, and then they start seeing how much better their life is getting, and they get more motivated by that.
1: And would all the exercises have to necessarily be done at the same time? I mean, do you have to like do all the exercises in an hour, or could you, if you have 10 minutes in the morning and you've got 15 minutes in the middle of the day and maybe 20 minutes in the afternoon, can you kind of break things up?
0: I mean,
1: you're still working the muscles, right?
0: I say, well, I don't have that long, you know, to do two sets. It's hard for me, or it's, I can't make it through both sets. It, you know, it starts to be too difficult. And it's like, okay, well then do one in the morning and one at night. And he's like, I guess that makes sense. And yeah, started doing it. He's like, yeah, that's a lot easier. And then the next week we're progressing to doing two in the morning, two at night. You know, he started like, I'm getting a little bit better at this, you know, and pains goes down. You know, a lot of these things are a lot easier than people realize. It's just taking the step.
1: Yeah.
0: You know, people are too scared to get out and put a little faith into someone that, you know, that has the tools to actually help them.
1: Right. Well, and I wanted to ask another question about, and I don't know too much about this, but I hear people complain about sciatica. Is that something that chiropractic can help with?
0: Absolutely. So to start off about sciatica, I want to explain what that is. So sciatica is kind of two things in one. It is firstly a term for pain going down the leg, a radiating pain down the leg. You know, people who have any sort of pain going down their leg say, you know, my sciatic is flared up, or even your doctor might say if you have pain going down the leg, oh, you have sciatica. The next part of it is that it is a nerve, all right? It's a peripheral nerve that's going down your leg that splits into two different nerves that go down to your feet, you know. But it's actually a combination to begin with of a few different nerves in your lower back and your sacrum, right? The actual nerve roots. So whenever your where your spinal cord is.

0: is, right, it has two nerves that come out on each side, one on each side. All right, that's called your nerve root, okay? So the difference is that the sciatic nerve is a combination of a few of those. So it's actually a peripheral nerve. And this is a little complex, but I'm nerdy. So it's like if the sciatic nerve is getting hit, that means it's getting hit somewhere outside of your actual spinal cord, outside of your spine pretty much. Common locations are going to be your piriformis. It's a muscle that's kind of like in your glute region. And there's a whole syndrome named after it, piriformis syndrome. I actually just posted a Facebook video yesterday about stretching, how to stretch that to alleviate some of that pain. Because if that's the cause of it, is a tight piriformis. It's a problem. But if it's caused from that, it's not so bad because, you know, it's rehabbing that, you know, getting the motion back into your pelvis so that the muscle can learn to relax and kind of desensitize the nerves from making it spasm up so much. But if it is coming from higher up, which is what we talked to relax and kind of desensitize the nerves from making it spasm up so much. But if it is coming from higher up, which is what we talked about, the nerve roots, that is where you look at things like a disc herniation, some sort of, that is where it gets more serious because a lot of times people will start having pain going all the way down the leg, numbness in a very specific part that's called a dermatome, which is where the sensation is supplied by that nerve root. They start having loss of reflexes in their lower extremity, weakness. That is where it's like, oh, wow, you know, this is getting messed up and it's more serious. And if we don't fix this, you know, I'm going to have to send you somewhere else. And usually it'll be some sort of orthopedist or neurologist, you know, so that. That's why people end up having some sort of back surgery is because, hey, you can't let this go on any longer because if the muscle weakness happens for, I think it's like 6 weeks, that's whenever it can become permanent, you know, and you start losing the ability to pick up your foot or pick up your big toe or numbness, it just doesn't go away. So it kind of gets a lot more serious, you know, and even bowel and bladder issues, it's like an emergent thing. Like instead of we even try, it's like, no, you have to leave right now. We're sending you to the emergency room and they'll do emergency procedures for bowel and bladder issues because of your spine.
1: Wow. So basically, again, it's address it. If you think that something's not quite right, address it sooner because you can have a treatment done that's, you know, taking care of your muscles and instead of having to end up ultimately having possibly a surgery or be on a lot of medications.
0: Right. And the reality is that surgery is not a perfect thing in the spine because a lot of times you are removing parts and putting metal in or you're changing the disc out completely. And I'm not a spine surgeon, so I don't know every procedure that they do. But I see people who have had neck or lower back surgery before who still have pain. You end up with some form of chronic pain. Is it better than whenever they went in? Yeah, because it's not, you know, so severe that it's permanent. But they're still in pain. So it's like, if we can prevent the surgery from happening at all, that's ultimately the goal.
1: Right. Well, I mean, I think ultimately the goal of any medical interventions is to catch it early. That's why we go in for checkups and is to do prevention so that it doesn't get to the point where you have to be on a medication or you have to have a surgery because, again, there's side effects to everything. There's going to be downtime or some kind of side effects to surgeries. So, you know, it's always...
0: aren't in pain, but just know that if they keep coming, you know, whether it's once a month even, that it keeps their body better and they don't have injuries, just chronic pain popping up to where it's like they're constantly dealing with it.
1: Well, that was one of my questions that I was going to ask is regular chiropractic visits, is that something that is a benefit? I mean, you keep everything lined up right?
0: Yeah, I mean, the people who I see regularly aren't in pain like they were. You know, they're not dying from pain. You know, they're not having that same

0: issue that they've been dealing with for 20 years, and it's not creeping back up. And a lot of it is, and I'll tell people, it's like, if you did everything perfectly after we fix this, you won't need me ever again. But the issue is that no one's going to do everything perfectly. You're still going to do a lot of the bad habits that you were doing. So it's like, if you're not going to do the stretching and the exercise perfectly, and you're not going to sit perfectly, yeah, come once a month, get adjusted. At least we kind of restore the motion back, and it keeps stuff from breaking down or wearing out and pain coming back on, you know.
1: And so basically, and let's step back just a little bit. If someone does have an issue, you set up a treatment plan for them, because, you know, basically if you have something that's causing pain that probably didn't develop necessarily overnight,
0: right?
1: And so it's not going to one visit probably isn't going to completely correct something.
0: No.
1: So there is a treat, just like with any chronic illness that someone might have, or you know, something that they're trying to get over, there's a treatment plan that your physician is going to put you on to get you through this event and to help prevent it from happening again.
0: Yes, I think that is a key part of it. There are, some people want to treat the pain, and that's what I try to get people mentally away from, is they come in and their main goal is just, I want to get out of pain. And it's like, I want you out of pain too, but also it's like, I can get you out of pain relatively quickly, but if I get you out of pain, you know, in 3 weeks, and then it comes back in 2 weeks after that, what did we accomplish? Because we're back to square one.
1: Right.
0: It's like, so you have to do, you know, some relief, and then you also have to do some correction and some maintenance of keeping things where they are, keeping the muscles well, keeping the joints moving, not having your joints getting out of whack. And once your body can kind of learn to adapt, I mean, I don't know if any of the listeners or if you have ever worn braces. You get your braces put on, and realistically, your teeth move pretty quickly, right?
1: Mm-hmm.
0: They kind of, and you're sitting there, and you know, it hasn't been too long, and you're like, oh, my teeth look great. But if you went to your orthodontist and you're like, hey, my teeth are good, take them out now, they're like, no. That's like not how that works. You know, if we take them out now,
1: they're just going to move back to where they were.
0: They're going to go right back to where they were. For whatever reason, that isn't quite understood in the spine. It's that, like, look, if we stop now, it's just going to go back to how it was quickly. Your body has to adapt. The term is neuroplasticity, you know, that term applies just to it.
1: Right.
0: You know, if anyone listening has ever like gone and tried to play, if you, any sport really, playing basketball, playing football, if you try to do something for your first time ever, you feel like the most uncoordinated person.
1: Right, right.
0: And you can't do it. But if you sat there and you shot a free throw 1,000 times, or you hit a golf ball 1,000 times, it seems like it's second nature. You know, like you could do it with your eyes closed. It's kind of that feeling of...
1: Well, people call it muscle memory.
0: Right.
1: Yeah.
0: You know, your body's adapting, and if it doesn't have enough repetitions to adapt, then you can't learn it. And if we don't teach your body how to be properly positioned, the muscles to be properly relaxed and straight, then it's going to be an ongoing thing.
1: So some of the things that and we kind of talked about this a lot, but I just wanted to review some of the bigger mistakes that people make when trying to get rid of pain is waiting too long because we think it might go away, not addressing the root of what's going on. And if you stop taking the medication, it hasn't cured it. It just, so you'll never be able to stop taking the pain medication if you don't address what's going on. So some of the things that, and we kind of talked about this a lot, but I just wanted to review some of the bigger mistakes that people make when trying to get rid of pain is waiting too long because we think it might go away, not addressing the root of what's going on. And if you stop taking the medication, it hasn't cured it. It just, so you'll never be able to stop taking the pain medication if you don't address what's going on. And I know a lot of times when people are find out what's going on, find out what movement you can do, and I mean, it could be that doing a certain movement would not be good for that until you know get it addressed. And you know, most of the time it's, you know, if you have a bruise and you tweaked a muscle a little bit, a lot of times it's gonna heal up on its own.

0: be mm-hmm. okay. But movement a lot of times is part of the solution, and that's part of when someone goes in for an adjustment. Is it called manipulation, where you kind of manipulate
1: because it depends on which field or how you want to term it. It's just a manipulation. Adjustment is kind of like the known term, cracking, stuff like that. But even like you're talking about motion, but like more research is coming out just because everyone has probably sprained an ankle or rolled your ankle or something. Mm-hmm. And forever it's always been, the acronym is RICE, you know, rest, ice, you know, compression, elevate. And we're actually kind of figuring out now that maybe what can actually get them back to where they were quicker is getting the motion back into the joint. You know, if you kind of are rehabbing it and moving that joint more, it starts healing better. You don't have as much long-term issues because, you know, like you had said, in the sense of you're not feeling the pain, but it did heal right?
0: Right.
1: Did it heal right? Mm-hmm. You know, a lot of people who sprain their ankle all of a sudden deal with spraining their ankle quite often for the rest of their lives. You know, people who dislocate their shoulder once now can very easily dislocate their shoulder again until it becomes like, oh, my shoulder popped out. And a lot of people don't realize this, but it's like if you aren't rehabbing the injury, then it can happen a lot more often.
0: Right.
1: The rest is good if you can't take it, but you have to kind of push that threshold as much as you can. So
0: under
1: that,
0: direction right. of a medical professional.
1: Right. I'm not saying that, you know, if you roll your ankle, go run because that's good for you. No, no, we're talking about very small motion that you're doing and not just letting it sit around.
0: Well, and slowly increase that,
1: yes.
0: that motion without, yeah. you know, without the opportunity that it's going to cause more damage. That's why you have a medical professional guide you in what you're going to do. And one thing that you mentioned, you said something about cracking a joint. So people all the time say, oh, don't pop your knuckles because it's going to cause arthritis. Is that true?
1: No. I think that, so one way that arthritis can form is called hypermobility. So whenever your joint starts moving too much, more than it's supposed to, your body can respond by forming more bone so that it can stabilize. Now, the issue that people have who are having these pains is usually because it's hypomobile. Their spine can't move how it's supposed to. So again, it's all in your first visit of figuring out what your problem is. If you have some joint that is moving way too much, we're not going to make that move more. Our goal is to stabilize that joint mm-hmm. and make the ones above and below it move properly. So that, because a lot of times if one area is moving too much, there's probably another area that's not moving at all. And that's why this area is moving too much. So you're figuring out what is not moving,
0: yeah.
1: getting that to move, and then figuring out which one is moving too much. And once you can do that, we're going to stop that from moving. You know, we're going to have the muscle and the joint rehab so that we can get you back to where it's supposed to be.
0: And so simple things that the listeners can do today to help their spine, because that tends to be where a lot of people are having issues, which could, because as we say almost every show, everything's connected. I mean, there's certain areas in our body, and we talk about treating certain things like heart disease or you know, just like muscles and different things. But it's everything, it's all connected. That's why you said, you know, eating properly and exercising and, you know, taking in enough fluids and all that. Everything's connected. So what are things that people can do that are going to help keep them?
1: So I would say the best things that I would tell people to do is, firstly, drink enough water. You know, 100 ounces a day seems like a lot, but you know, you're not going to drown from it, but drink enough water. You know, I mean,
0: right.
1: if you can drink too much, obviously, but drink your water.
0: It would be difficult to drink too much.
1: Yes. I mean, it's happened, but you know, it's like, and you know what, in the beginning, you might be going to the restroom a lot, but your body will adapt, you know, so drink plenty of water.

0: I think having a good diet, people eat a lot of bad food. Sugar is a big thing. Sugar can increase the inflammation in your body quite a bit, you know, 20 to 40%, some say. So watch your sugar intake, because if you're eating too much sugar, it's only going to make your pain worse. I like to recommend people omega-3 fatty acids, which is your healthy ones. You can get that from like your salmon, your fish and stuff. They sell supplements that you can take. It's not quite as good. But if you can get a bit of that, because your omega-3s are anti-inflammatory, so it's usually a good thing that you can add into your daily life of making sure your nutrition is good, you know, eating enough fiber and stuff like that. And it really can make a difference on your body, not only hormonally, but, you know, just the way that your body's responding. And a lot of this, you know, if you're drinking water and exercising and eating good, you know, that attacks the other issue that people tend to have, which is being overweight, you know, which can put a big strain onto your spine and all your other joints. So you start, you know, living a healthier lifestyle, you start getting back to what you're supposed to do. And the number one exercise that I think more people should do is walking. I'm not saying running. Running can actually put a pretty big toll on your body, your knees, your ankles, even your back, because when people run, they kind of tilt forward. So you're having to use a little bit of muscles to kind of support you tilting forward. Walk. I'm not saying that you got to walk at the speed of light. I'm saying literally just go for a stroll of walking for 15 minutes. Not only does it help your body's overall mobility, your cardio, your heart, has a very positive mental aspect to it too. I studied quite a bit of psychology in my undergrad, on things for your positive psyche, you know, your mental aspect of life, of just what makes you happier. So I recommend everyone walks, and then you can look up just spine exercises on YouTube and stuff like that, and they'll show you some. Pilates is another great thing that I think people could look into. I've done it once, and I think that's a great thing because they do a lot of the exercises that I recommend. Right. So.
1: Well, that's good to know. So, and then also, you know, if someone's having some issues and they would like to come see you guys and get some answers, then they can reach out to you and always make an appointment. And so, if someone's never been to a chiropractor before, what are some of the things that they can expect, or what should they know before they come in?
0: That's
1: for an appointment.
0: A really good question, because I think a lot of people are confused by it.
1: We've got a caller. Caller, thank you so much. What is your question?
2: Good morning. Well, good afternoon, actually. And thank you for taking my phone call and for having a very interesting guest. And so I have a couple of, I think, pertinent questions, but I want to make sure that I'm not out in left field, so to speak. Your guest was mentioning some things that are perhaps preventative in nature in terms of preventing from having some pain and issues. And he did mention about shoulder separation, and I thought about the whole issue of rotator cuff injuries. He did mention earlier, and thank you so much, sir, for putting some definition to that bugaboo, that painful situation called sciatica, because it's, as you indicated, very, very often misunderstood, particularly the part that has to do with the spine as it relates to the hip and to the leg. And then my question would be with respect to reducing the chance of causing injury to or problems with the other joints of the body, the other major joints, hip, knees, and those. And thank you for very, and that whole bit about sugar contributing to that, I had no idea. And so thank you for providing such information today.
0: Thank you. Absolutely.
1: Yeah, we thank you so much for calling in. And I mean, that's something that we hope to accomplish with this show is to address all aspects of health, and because it's one body, everything's connected, and one thing affects the other. And so having that knowledge, and thank you so much, as he said, for sharing that with us. And thank you, caller, for your question. We appreciate you calling in.
2: Thank you.
1: Okay, great. And that was so good to have someone call in, and it is something I think a lot of times we don't think about, how one thing that we do or don't do can have such a broad effect on how our body responds to other things. So it's really good to know. So so let's say someone wanted to come in because they've got some issues. What do they should they expect when they come in?
0: So when someone comes into my office, and it might be different at other places, but I have a standard of, you know, there's paperwork generally that you got to fill out, health information, stuff like that. If you have insurance, we take a look at that, see what coverage you might have. You're going to get brought back, and the first thing that gets done, that should always be done, is your vitals. You know, check your blood pressure, your heart rate, and stuff like that. Because there's been people who come in, and we take their blood pressure, and the assistant brings me the page, and I see the blood pressure, and I say, look, you know, we have to take this person and let them know that we need to bring them to an emergency room because their blood pressure is 200 over 130. And right, and they're at risk, so I need them to see, you know, a doctor as soon as possible to bring this down, so that they aren't going to have a stroke or a heart attack or something like that. Once you can make sure that someone's not at risk in the office, come in. I just want to know about your issues, and not just about what's, you know, your back pain, but about everything that you can tell me. Just, you know, you all right, what's hurting? You know, when did it start? Stuff like that. Figure out what you have tried. Because if you've tried a certain thing, I don't want to go then do that same thing that didn't work before. Mm-hmm. Figure out which motions cause you pain so that we can stay away from that.
1: Well, so part of it would be asking, what does the person do for a living? Are they still working? Are they retired? Do you lift heavy objects every day, or do you sit in a chair all day, and kind of go from there?
0: That's in school. All we always heard, that 80% of your diagnosis comes from your history, and that's this part. You know, it's your consultation of figuring out everything about this person, their hobbies, their work life. You know, are they married, single? Do they have kids? Do they have grandkids? You need to know these things because it gives you an idea of the person that you're dealing with, so that whenever you try to come up with a plan of care, it's actually suited for them. And once I can get a good history of that, I want to do an exam, which pretty much consists of neurological testing, muscle testing to make sure you're not weak, your nerves are actually able to be sent down to your leg or down to your arm. I want to do some orthopedic testing, which is different tests that is throughout the medical community for diagnostic reasons. Pretty much it's going to be moving your body or that joint into a certain area. The whole goal usually is to cause pain. Because if I can cause the pain doing something, then I have an idea of what is going on, right? And then I just want to have you go through ranges of motion. I want to see, you know, you move, bend forward, touch your toes. How do you move? You know, whenever you bend forward, are you touching your toes, or are you getting barely to your kneecaps? And when you do it, are you tilting to the right? Are you tilting to the left? You know, are you bending from your hips? Are you bending from your lower back? And you can see all these things. And most of the time, I don't even mention it to the person, but it's like, I see how you move, and I know what.
1: Yeah, because you want to observe what they're doing naturally. Because if you instruct them on how to do it, they're going to possibly do what you say, and then you don't know that at home when they do this motion, they're doing it differently.
0: Yes, it's taking a good look, and this isn't like, you know, a 2-hour thing. I'm pretty efficient in a lot of what I do, you know, and I know that people's time matters more to them than I can imagine. You know, people don't have time to do a lot of things. And that's why my office is big on efficiency of getting people in and out and not wasting time, so that they can get back to doing the things that they want to do. So once you can get through that, I'll usually determine if this person needs an effective way at seeing what's going on. And there's a lot of things that you just can't rule out. You know, if you're having lower back pain and then we take your x-ray, you can actually see the lower abdominal aorta. And if you have a huge thoracic aneurysm, that's sitting there waiting to pop, and I wouldn't have known that without taking the x-ray, I could have just prevented something that could have killed you.
1: Right.
0: You know, and it's like, it's $50 or so to get the x-ray done, you know. It gives me everything I need to know. What if your back pain that you've been having for 10 years is a slow-growing cancer? Or what if it's, you know, some sort of inflammatory arthritis that, like, we have to co-manage these things? A lot of it is like a why would you not do it type of thing with the x-ray. So most of the time I want to get it done. If it's someone young, healthy, no red flags, you know, I'll talk to them. And that's kind of where I was going next, is once I have all the information I need, I want us to sit down. You know, we have a dedicated room to sitting down. We can look at the x-rays. We can go over everything that we did. And I can tell you what's wrong with you. I can tell you what I'm going to do for you and tell you what you can expect, you know, in terms of, look, you know, this has been going on, but what's going to happen is the next 2 or 3 weeks, you're probably going to be like, I'm not hurting at all. You know, what am I doing? And that's when I explain that, like, we're going to go longer than that so that we don't keep having this issue. Mm-hmm. We're not just slapping a Band-Aid on it, you know? We're not giving you Advil treatment where we help you a little bit and then, you know, kick you out on your way.
1: So ultimately, it's like you're heading for a cure, not just a Band-Aid.
0: I don't want to go as far as cure because of wording, you know. It's...
1: A resolution.
0: I think, is a good word. You know, we're trying to resolve your issue, not just your pain. Because if we can resolve the issue, you're going to be better off. You won't have some sort of problem that's, you know, detrimental to your life. I mean, lower back pain, I think it might still be the leading cause of disability in America.
1: Mm-hmm. And people don't realize that. I would agree.
0: So it's like, if we can help a lot of that, I think it's a big improvement. We should be the first line and treating people with lower back pain, because a lot of other places don't know what to do besides prescribe medication. Or, I mean, it's a good thing to really dig into what's going on. And I think that we should be able to provide you with what you need to kind of get you back where you need to be.
1: Right. And medication is not a bad thing.
0: No, and I don't want people to think that I'm some chiropractor who hates regular doctors. I'm not. They're so important. They are the key to our society. And I think that, you know, it's not like they went to school for 10 years only learning the spine. They had to treat everything. And a lot of the times the medication is good. I mean, I send people to pain management facilities or their primary care and say, look, let them know that, like, I think you should go get an injection, you know, talk to them about it, because your pain's so bad. It's hard for me to do what I need to do because you're in so much pain.
1: Right.
0: You know, the best form of medicine is where we can all work together.
1: Exactly.
0: You know, and we can all co-manage.
1: Well, it sounds like you spend a lot of time with your patients so that they have a full understanding of exactly what's going on with them, and they can make better choices on what they need to do to resolve that issue. And sometimes it's chiropractic in addition to medication. But if you can resolve an issue without having to do the medications or surgeries or anything like that, that's where you want to start.
0: Yeah, absolutely. You know, and sometimes there is no other case, or it's something that, you know, I think we need to co-manage with, whether it is some sort of, you know, inflammatory disease that you have that I can not cure you, but I can help manage your symptoms. Mm-hmm. Sometimes the best thing for me to do is manage your symptoms. I'm not going to make you, you know, perfect, but if I can make your life a little bit better, it means something to me. And that's the same thing with a lot of the elder population. I'll tell them, I can't fix what's going on in your spine. There's so much arthritis. I can't go in there and remove that, but I think I can help you live a better life. You know, mm-hmm. I think I can have your pain go down and, you know, have you playing with your grandkids, hopefully.
1: Right.
0: You know, and that's my goal with some people. And that's why it's a personable thing to learn who you're dealing with and tell them exactly what you're hoping to accomplish.
1: Right. Well, if someone does want to reach out to you guys and maybe come visit, are there any kind of specials that Selman Chiropractic offers for people?
0: I know on our website, which is just selmanchiropractic.com, there's a special for your first visit, which is $39.99, which is just your exam, your consultation, and where we will then explain what's going on with you. It doesn't cover the x-ray, sadly. So there's that. And if someone called and mentioned the radio show, Health Watch, you know, or The Breeze, you know, I'll make sure the staff knows to keep that special, that same thing.
1: Okay, listeners, you heard it from Selman Chiropractic, that if you mention the show that you were a listener, that they will work with you guys on getting you set up.
0: Yes, because, you know, it's like we want to make the first visit, you know, affordable and encourage people to come in and get checked out, because it's like, even if you can't afford the care, at least I can tell you, you know, what's going on with you. And then maybe you can help yourself along the way. You know, if people know what's wrong with them, it means something.
1: Right.
0: You know.
1: Yeah, because then they know what the next steps might be.
0: Exactly.
1: So we're going to have to wrap it up. Thank you so much. You gave such great information. I knew you would, because I've heard you speak before. And so, again, our guest today is Chase Selman with Selman Chiropractic. I think one great thing about the younger doctors is they're fresh out of school, and you know, all the stuff is right there up front, and I can just tell that Chase or Dr. Selman really likes to research things and stay on top of any new information that might come out. So that's what you want in your doctor. You want somebody that's, you know, continually learning and, you know, trying to find out things that they can do that benefit their patients.
0: Exactly. And just be, I think the most important part of any doctor is be a good person. You know, like your people, and they'll like you. If they don't enjoy you as a person, then they aren't going to enjoy your care. And I try to be a good person, you know, and put my faith in God. And most of everything I do is just for Him. So
1: yes, amen. That's awesome.
0: I love being able to treat people, and this is a blessing in my life.
1: Well, that's awesome. So Selman Chiropractic is at 4333 Main Avenue in Groves.
0: 4633.
1: Oh, I am so sorry. I was looking right at it and said it wrong. It's 4633 Main Avenue in Groves. The phone number is 409-962-9222. And if you didn't have the ability to write it down, you can always just do a Google search of Selman Chiropractic.
0: And there's a online form submission on there. It's pretty much just your name and when you want to come in. And if you want to see, you know, you can select which doctor you want to see, because it's me and my dad there. Both of us are great. So if you can click either or, you know, so that's always an option too. And it kind of just makes it, if you aren't able to call in, or if maybe we're closed, you're always able to submit an appointment request.
1: Right. So you can do it online, or if you're old school, you can just call the office.
0: Absolutely. And realistically, if we're open, you can just show up. We'll fit you in.
1: Really?
0: Absolutely.
1: Wow.
0: We will fit
1: you. You know, you may
0: in.
1: Be opening a floodgate by saying that.
0: Come on in. Look, hey, the more faces I see is the more people that I get to help. And that's only my goal.
1: Well, and I've been in the office before, and the people that were waiting for their appointments, everybody was happy, and so you guys must be doing a really good work there.
0: Absolutely.
1: So, well, thank you again for coming in, Selman Chiropractic, Dr. Chase Selman, and you've been listening to The Breeze Radio, KSAP 96.9 LPFM. This has been Health Watch. I'm Paula Baxter with Compassion Hospice, and we will see you next time on the radio. Have a great day.

Groves, Texas. Chiropractor. He and his father practicing. Young man, 25 years young. So y'all have a great day in the Lord. I'm your boy, The Flash. I got to get on. I got 100 dudes to do. Y'all got 100 dudes to do. And if you do them, we all got them done. Because if you know like I know, if mom at home and she ain't happy, ain't nobody going to be happy. Y'all have a great day in the Lord. Peace.

That's right. The Senior Summer Slams coming up July the 18th, 2026. Going to be at the Carl Parker Multipurpose Center located 1800 Lakeshore Drive, right here in beautiful Port Arthur, Texas. For those of you who got your tickets already, your complimentary tickets, thank you for coming through. We were expecting some good 60 or 70 seniors. We were surprised. Now it's almost right at 400 seniors going to be in the house. So we are not able to provide any more complimentary tickets for the night. We are trying to make room for our sponsors, so we appreciate your understanding and that concern. So what you can do is get prepared for Senior SummerSlam 2. That's going to be August the 1st. That's right. It's going to be so nice. We got to do it twice. We've been getting such a great response from that. I got calls this morning. Folks wanted to pick up tickets. We just don't have any more. Unfortunately, that's 400 people. That's a lot of people, and it's all free. So we want to thank our corporate sponsors for participating in our Senior SummerSlam 1. DTNY Incorporated Printing Company over on Gulfway, Valero Refinery, the City of Port Arthur Health Department, along with Ann's Kitchen and Seafood. What's up, too? Over there on Blue Bunny. Also, my man Clarence Wyckoff, he's the welder, along with several food trucks that'll be on hand. Darlene's food truck will be out there. Black Pot Chronicles will be supporting the project. Also, Taco Mex Fire Truck. It's a food truck. They'll be out there providing food for our participants and our folks who will be taking part in the project, along with Entergy. Hey, man, Entergy. Y'all know Entergy. That's right. They're going to be out there on the project. Entergy is a big sponsor of the Breeze Radio Station. We certainly thank them. I'm going to throw a shout-out to my man, Deshaun. You know who I'm talking about. Also, we might want to make note that you be prepared for the Senior SummerSlam 1 apply to both parties on July the 18th as well as August the 1st. The 2026 Senior SummerSlam 1 is going down July the 18th, 2026 at the Carl Parker Center located 1800 Lakeshore Drive right here in Port Arthur. It's going to be from 12 noon to 2 p.m. so you old folks can see how to get back home. Forgive me, Lord. I'm just messing around. But yeah, 12 noon to 2 o'clock. So please make note of the party rules, ladies and gentlemen. Number one, come early to get good seats. And please do not sit at tables that are clearly marked reserved. Some of y'all here, amen. Also, bring a wrap or a jacket. It's going to be a little chilly in the house, so be prepared for that. Number two, present your complimentary ticket to our entrance manager. That's Hollywood Henderson and Joan Harris. They're going to be at the front door. And you're going to present them with your complimentary ticket. Now, what we don't want to happen is for folks who didn't get tickets to come to this, to the slam, the first slam, to go up to the front door and say, hey, you know, I know Sir Reggie. I know Magic. Magic is my magic mark. Is my God. Don't do that. Not going to send anybody back. So please don't ask for any of our staff to help you get in. If you didn't get your tickets up front when we did it for 2 weeks, gave 2 weeks worth of free tickets, and you didn't hear about it or you don't listen to the Breeze Radio Station, and then all of a sudden your friends got to talking about it, now you want to go. Make plans for the next one. August the 1st. So please don't ask any of our guests. If you didn't have tickets, don't come. Don't come on the property unless you want to go to the vendors that's going to be out front providing food services, okay? So please don't mess it up for everybody else. All right. Now, with your signed complimentary ticket, you will need to sign your name on the back of that ticket before you get there. You know, don't tie up the line because you didn't sign your ticket ahead of time. We're telling everybody 3 weeks in advance. Now, sign the back of your complimentary ticket. This will allow you to participate in the gift giveaways. So when we start giving away free dinners to certain

0: restaurants and free gift baskets and all that stuff that's going to be, and your name is not on your ticket, that's just too bad. Don't blame anybody but yourself. So sign your name on the back of your complimentary ticket before you come. And when you come to the front door and you see my man Hollywood Henderson and Joan Harris, drop it in the box. There's going to be a box there for you to drop your ticket in the box. Absolutely. Number four, absolutely no smoking of any kind or alcoholic beverages allowed. Now, some of y'all wanted to get that, that play cigarette. What is that? What's that thing they call it? Some play cigarette. You know, it's smokeless. That's not allowed either. Okay, it's absolutely no smoking of any kind or alcoholic beverages allowed. Security will be present. Now, you know, you want to go to the, because I talked to the man who running the project over there at Lamar, and he said, well, Brother Moses, I won't be able to, you know, watch folk when they go back to the car. You know how some of y'all is, your OGs, they'll run back to the car. Some of y'all just so trifling. Oh, have mercy. And get a sip and then go back into the party. We can't oversee all of that. I believe I got a call on the line. Caller, you on the Breeze radio station.
1: Hey, Boots, I heard you make an announcement, man. Can you tell what time people can start coming in? I know they said from 12 to 2. What time can they start showing up?
0: Yeah, they can come early. There's no early bird warning, so they can come early. So we won't run into a crowd. Like I said, we're expecting about 60 to 70 people. Now it's 400 seniors going to be out there. So, you know, we got some folks with canes and walkers and stuff like that. So I say come early. Come early.
1: Look, man,
0: I'm not here for you to be arguing with, brother.
1: But you can't put 400 people in the building before 12 o'clock, man.
0: So what you want me to do about that, brother? What you want me to do? They're going to open all the doors, and folks going to have to... Hey, look here. Well, let me give you a time. They can come at 1, start coming at 1 a.m., brother.
1: But you can't put 400 people in the building before 12 o'clock.
0: So what you want me to do about that, brother? What you want me to do? They're going to open all the doors, and folks going to have
1: to... Open.
0: Hey, look here. Well, let me give you a time. They can come at 1, start coming at 1 a.m.
1: I don't
0: want to
1: play
0: with
1: you no more. Bye. Bye.
0: Always somebody. You must want a radio show. That's the only people call like that. Somebody want a radio show. Oh, he hung up. I don't have to take that. I really don't have to take that. Don't call back here. Every time I get on the air, I got to put up with people like that. Yeah, anyway. Okay, so the party, the jam starts at 12 o'clock. Everybody know. If the movie starts at 7:30, do the people at the movie house got to call you and tell you what time you need to come to the movie, right? The party started at 12, so what time should you be making your way down there? If you know you live in Beaumont or Orange, you know you can't wait till 12 o'clock to get to the party at 12 o'clock. Why people act like that? Who raised them children? Hey, man. So the building will be available that morning. I have not talked with security and all of that, but I'm sure they're going to have the building open early enough, because we'll have to transition as well to bring some extra things in that we didn't bring in, and I'll get set up. So you're welcome to come as early as 10 o'clock. If you got time, you want to come sit in at 10 o'clock, come on in. You know, if the building's open at 10 o'clock, come on in at 10 o'clock. But don't come late. If you come late, we've got a full schedule of events going on. It's going to be off the chain. All right. Dr. J's new song, PA Shuffle. Y'all heard the PA Shuffle? That's right. Also, Dr. J wrote another song. It's called Bring Mardi Gras Back to Proctor Street. It's a new song. And LD Ray connected a video to that. He did some video footage. It's going to be off the chain. The screen's going to drop down from the ceiling, and they're going to show the video with Dr. J and his

Thong and Matt and the LD Ray Connected Footy. It's just going to be beautiful. And then there's going to be musical chairs. All right, and we, like I said, I'm going to have security. That's so talking about security anyway. Let me get back to the business. Number five, talking about the security team. I got a sneaky suspicion we're going to need a lot of security around that musical chairs contest, because I've talked to some folk already, and I'm hearing that it's going to be on around the musical chairs contest. So when you drop off your signed complimentary ticket at the door, you must sign up right then to participate in the musical chairs contest. It's going to be a form right there. You just print your name, and print your name clearly. And some of y'all write so bad, help me, Jesus. Some of y'all write so bad, can't make out. If you had to write, sign your name on a check and somebody had to cash it, you might not even get paid because they can't make out your name. Print your name on the line, okay? Musical chairs contest, print your name on the line. And because once the list is collected from Hollywood and Joan, then no additional names will be added to the list, okay? So don't come up there when you find out that they got five or six people up there and they may win a big, nice prize. All of a sudden, you want to jump up and put your... No, that's it. If you don't put your name on the list at the front door... See, we got to go over some of this stuff, because see, some of y'all folk, y'all just so trifling. Y'all want to do things your own way. Help me, Jesus. At any rate, no additional names will be added to the list. Now, you're welcome, number six, you're welcome to bring a light snack to the party, all right? It's called a reunion. Lamar State College Port Arthur will offer their own concessions with hot dogs, chips, cookies. And we're going to have food trucks out there, three food trucks, Black Pot Chronicles, along with Darlene's, and Taco Mex Fire Truck. They're going to be on the premises. So there's going to be a variety of food and snacks. Now, Now make note. And I'm going to take my time with this because, see, some of y'all just got such bad attitude. If you enter the building with chitlins, hog jaws, crawfish, or crabs of any kind, dripping juice all over the place and everything, security is going to march your butt right off the property. They're going to have to. We can't do that. You know, because see, you know how some of y'all is. Y'all just so trifling. You want to just do your own thing. You can't do that. Follow the rule. Don't mess it up for everybody else, all right? Get your snacks with the concession stand with Lamar, or go to three food trucks and get you a little something to eat. And some of y'all know the OGs, and they got some OGS out there, some old sisters. They got old guys. They call them old gangsters. And got some old OGS. They call them, that's gangster women. They got some old gangster women. So they're going to try to go out there and get a sip in the car. We know, we understand that. We understand. Just try to be discreet. But don't mess it up for everybody else, all right? So don't come in there with pots of chitlins and hog jaws and all that kind of crawfish and crabs, and, you know, dripping all over the place. You can't do that. That's just, okay. So, you know, because, I mean, when folks get, y'all get so trifling like that, that's why nobody want to invite y'all to the party. Now, this thing is free, so try to, forgive me, Lord. Moving on. Now, and lastly, also the City of Port Arthur first aid team. That's right, of Dora DeRuin, Melanie Cartwright, and the Director of Nursing and the Health Department, Dr. Judy Smith, is going to be in the house. And they're going to be available for any unexpected medical issues. So if you see someone who might need help, medical help, you know, don't mess up. Don't act funny. Just let's get the attention of our medical responders on it quickly. All right? In the meantime, what they say, laissez bon ton à rouler. I think that's how they say that. Laissez bon ton à rouler. And BYOB. I know that's right. But that's not bring your own bottle. That's not what we're saying. That BYOB is bring your own baby. And I'm bringing mine. And I'm going to have my eyes on my wife and my baby. And y'all, you better keep your eyes on yours. I know that's right. Y'all have a great day. I'm your boy, The Flash. New song by Dr. J. Hold your head up high. On the Breeze Radio. I'm your boy, The Flash. Check it out. 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

0: Big shout out to all the air pilots right here at the Breeze Radio Station. Big shout out. We certainly welcome you to the Breeze Airlines, flight number 96.9. Sitting on runway 300 5th Street in beautiful downtown Port Arthur, Texas. Big shout out to Providence Wendy T. Mosley. Tejas the Morning Star Navigator over in Philadelphia, PA. Also, my man, Officer Ricky Antoine. Along with my man, Magic Mark Petrie. Pastor Jack Chapman. Along with Dr. Richard Keaton Nash. Pilot Paula Paula Baxter, along with Pilot Sir Reggie. DJ Kevin Roy, along with Officer Megan Adams of the Port Arthur Police Department. My man Eric Jones, Dr. AK, we call him AKA Dr. G. The songwriter, Dr. Jones, I write the song. Along with L.D. Ray, Hollywood Henderson, and AC3 riding in first class. Big shout out to all the pilots here at the Breeze Radio Station.
1: We had it going on.

Coming up on June the 27th, that's this week, Saturday, June 27th, the Thomas Boulevard Church of Christ is hosting their annual Faith and Wellness Health Fair. 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There will be free health screenings, interactive workshops, guest speakers, and family-friendly activities with fun for all ages. So you might want to check that out. Sponsors are welcome. So if you need to, if you are a sponsor and you'd like to help out, you can give these folks a call. The number is area code 409-460-3171. That's to Dalton Antoine. So if you want to reach Dalton Antoine, again, his number is area code 409-460-3171. And Frank Hamilton, number is area code 409-718-1851. Again, that's Frank Hamilton, 409-718-1851. And if you do, I'm sure it'll make you feel big and strong. 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I'm your boy, The Flash. 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
1: I know.
0: Sounding mighty good. I know.

One monkey don't start no show. 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

Y'all want me to tell you what it said? 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I can't tell you. Y'all know about Sue?

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But see, God, if he see that you don't want something that's good for you, he takes it away and gives it to somebody else that he feels that can use it. That's why today I can say that

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1: I'm Freddie Dubb, your roving reporter. Are you tired of that same old music?
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1: 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And let's see what she has to say.
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like it's raining all over the world. Neon lights are flashing

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And I just like to say I'm grateful.

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Let's do the boogie woogie, yeah, to a drop. And boogie left.

Wow.

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Listen to it from a location

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Barbara. Barbara, this is Shirley. You might not know who I am, but the reason I'm calling you is because I was going through my old man's pockets this morning, and I just happened to find your name and number. So woman to woman, I don't think it's being any more than fair than to call you and let you know where I'm coming from. Now, Barbara, I don't know how you're gonna take this, but whether you be cool or come out of a bag on me, you see, it really doesn't make any difference. But it's only fair that I let you know that the man you're in love with, he's mine. From the top of his head to the bottom of his feet, the bed he sleeps in, and every piece of food he eats. You see, I make it possible. Clothes on his back, I buy. The car he drives, I pay the money. So I'm telling you these things to let you know how much I love this man. And woman to woman, I think you understand just how much I'll do to keep him. Woman to woman, then you know how I feel. And woman to woman, now if you were.

0: should I just step aside and let her take what's rightfully mine?
1: Oh, my God.

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That man. I